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I'm Victor Sosa. 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
1: Saw a video of this the other day and I was convinced it's AI, so I did some digging. Turned out it was true. So hot, someplace in Texas, because of course it was Texas, that somebody actually put a muffin tin in the dashboard of their car with the muffin mix, you know, the batter and everything poured into each tin, and was allowing the heat of the sun while they were in the store to bake the muffins. I guess like, it's worth leaving in the car, but there are some things you do not want to leave in the car in the heat. Give me your story about that. 888-646-6167. You give me that, I'll give you Smokey Norville and Ty Tribbett.
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0: Your inspiration station, 95.7 Hallelujah FM. You see this at some point every summer in those places where it gets ridiculously hot. Folks frying an egg on the car or hot dogs just to see if they can do it. You don't think people actually eat that food after they cook it on the car hood, do you? Never mind, I don't want the answer. BB and CC Winans are on the way. Also got your request for Ricky Dillon and Ron Carter. I'm Victor Sosa. There was no cooking or baking in your car, Ray, but what did you leave in there by mistake that blew up on you?
1: 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So that ruined the biscuits and my car.
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1: When you think about summer, how many memories from when you were a kid pop into your head immediately? And as a parent, how important is it to create those kinds of things for your kids every summer? Corinne Hawthorne and Lecrae are on the way here on this Friday, I should say, praise party. Please, let's not turn the clock back. 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Shirley Caesar and Lisa Doe Smith and the Brown Singers are going to be around here, too. Hey, Dan, think back to those summertime memories from back in the day. What's the first one that pops into your head?
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That's the Come Up. I'm your boy, Ty Trippett. Welcome to the Come Up Show, y'all. I am excited, as always, to be all up in your ears today. I feel like I'm too much. Do y'all ever feel like you too much sometimes? I just feel like sometimes I'm just too much. I felt like that all of my life. You know what I'm saying? I'm just too much. I'm just too much energy. I just got... Everybody's chilling. Why you got to be doing all that and everybody's just chilling? Ty, just fall into, you know, the common thread of chillosity that the rest of the world is engaging in, or that the rest of the world is setting. Most of my surroundings, especially when I was growing up, everybody chilling, but I'm like, But all things work together for good. Now, people want all that excitement. They want all, if I come in chilling, they like, uh-oh, what's wrong with Ty? Something wrong. Is he feeling okay? What's going on with him? Now I can't chill. I better have that energy. I done typecast myself. If I want to do a show and just chill and do like ballads or like Yolanda Adams, Smokey Norfolk worship set, they're going to be like, man, what's wrong with... What's wrong with Ty? Anyway, I said all that to say, what's up, y'all? Welcome to another episode of The Come Up. I'm excited and delighted to be sharing this hour with y'all. Y'all buckle up. We're going to have a good time, as always. Yeah. This is Nicki Minaj, Blessings, featuring Tasha Cobbs Leonard.

0: All right, I said I'm a bit too much the last break. If y'all heard it, I said, all right, I ain't gonna be too much, y'all. I'm a chill. Look at some of y'all like, no, we need that energy. Bring it, brother. Bring it. Y'all the ones I love. I love y'all, man. I need y'all. Y'all the ones I need to call in and go ahead and encourage me. I'm a little bit out of touch. I've been doing like this. Well, you're not supposed to say when you're fasting, so I'm not. And there I go. I just said it. So God, forgive me. Let me just say I'm not on social media right now. So this ain't about fasting or being spiritual or being, I'm not that. I'm just not on social media. So I'm kind of out of touch with what's going on in the world. Ain't that funny? I guess I don't watch the news. Like I'm not watching CNN either, but I'm not like on social media. So I'm kind of like out of touch. But I don't feel bad. I feel great. Matter of fact, when we come back, I'm going to give y'all the five benefits of not being on social media. There are definitely advantages to being on social media, as we all know. It's a beautiful thing and a way to connect with the entire known world. How be it so ever. So I'm going to talk about the benefits of just taking some time to take some time away from social media. Maybe it can help you. Y'all keep it locked. I'll be back after this.
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19: Now this Sunday, we're going to do it a little bit different. We're going to have a selection from one of our very own.

Okay, as promised, what's up? Ty Tribbett here, y'all. How y'all feeling? How y'all doing? Yeah. As promised, I'm going to give y'all the five benefits of taking time away from social media. Number one, do you think you can do it? Can you do this, y'all? Let me answer it for you. Yes. Yes. The Bible even says, I could do all things through Christ that strengthens me. So, this is something you can do. I'm doing it. And the first couple of days were like, because you're just so accustomed and wired, you know what I mean, to doing what you do habitually in your routine. But, man, it's just proven to be one of the better decisions I've made. All right. So, let me give you the five benefits. The first benefit of pulling away from social media is improved mental health. Because social media can contribute to feelings of anxiety and depression and stress, you know what I mean? Due to the constant comparison with others, exposure to negative content, and the pressure to stay connected, you know what I mean? So taking a break can help reduce those negative feelings, and it could just improve your overall mental health. That's number one. We're just getting started, and it's already, some of y'all nodding right now like, oh, I needed that. Thank you so much, Tyler. Right? That's just number one. We got four more to go. Y'all keep it locked, and I might add some more to this. It's to come up with Ty Tribbett. Yeah!

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11: 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Then Coach Steven Jackson and the DMV Trilogy look to take down the undefeated Dallas Power, led by Coach Nancy Lieberman and Captain Greg Monroe. 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

0: All right, y'all. I be Ty Tribbett. This is The Come Up. Listen, man, I haven't been on social media all month. Woo! And some say, bro, you ain't missing nothing. And some say, how did you do it? How can you do it? Well, I still got people running my page, so that's a good thing. So people think I'm still alive to the world. You know, if you're not on social media and have no social interaction, they think you don't exist anymore. But I got somebody running my page so they'll know I'm still alive, I'm still here, and still got stuff going on, whatever it is. So I got the five commandments. I got the five commandments for taking a break from social media. Number one, improve mental health. Number two, increased productivity. Man, I'm getting so much stuff done now. I done wrote two songs, y'all. I wrote two songs because I'm like, all right, if I ain't going to be online, I got to do something. But social media can be a significant distraction, yo, which often leads to like procrastination. But when you fast from social media, it allows you to focus more on your tasks, your goals, and it leads to just increased productivity and better time management. So I've been experiencing like all of that. Like, wow, I didn't know what I was missing by engaging so habitually and ritualistically on social media. Number three, it enhances real life relationships. How about that? Enhances real life relationship. The studies say here, by stepping away from social media, you have more time and energy to invest in face-to-face interactions and more meaningful conversation, which can strengthen relationships with family, friends, and colleagues. There you go. You enhance your real relationships when you step away from social media. I can't tell you how many times I see people at a dinner table with everybody's head down and a light flashing in their face because everyone's on their devices. But when you pull away, you can recognize, oh, I'm at the table with somebody I love. I'm at the table with somebody who probably got some advice or something cool or funny to say that can... I'm actually at the table with people of value. I'm in the presence of people with value. I got real good friends. I got real good family. I got real good... I got that right in front of me, but I haven't been able to appreciate it because of my habit of going on social media. Gone are those days. Let's appreciate and fortify and strengthen our real life connections and our real life relationships. This can be done in part by pulling away for a time from social media. Can you do it? Can you afford to do it? Or the bigger question, can you afford not to?
1: Today is a good day.
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1: To have a good day is to come up with Ty Tribbett.
3: 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A house with a big yard and a white picket fence was always the dream. 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

All right, we back. And just like that, the hour is gone. But check it out, y'all. I still got two more. We've been doing the five commandments of taking a break from social media. Let's review. Number one, improve mental health. Number two, increase productivity. Number three, enhance real life relationships. Four, better sleep. Better sleep, because excessive use of social media, woo, especially before bedtime, it can interfere with your sleep, yo. And the quality, due to that blue light that comes from the screen, like the mental stimulation from all that scrolling, I'm telling you, a break from social media can lead to improved sleeping patterns and better rest. That's why I said, some of us can say, man, can I afford to do that? Some of your businesses are online. Delegate somebody to do it. Can I afford to do it? Man, can you afford not to do it? You need your rest. And number five, drum roll, please. Heighten self-awareness. Studies say social media often bombards users with a flood of information and opinions, which can cloud one's own thoughts and feelings. Fasting from social media provides an opportunity to reconnect with yourself. And that fosters a greater self-awareness and personal reflection. I am experiencing all of this now. If it has led to better in my life, I did not want to withhold that information from you all. Man, this is the come up, and here is one decision you can make that'll make you and allow you to come up in five different ways. I love you all permanently. Man, until next time, stay blessed, stay safe, stay up. Peace.

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2: The Lord will fight for you. 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Yeah, just stand still and know that He is God. I'm Kim Harper Johnson. Happy Saturday. Yay. It's an early one. Got Diedrich Haddon on the way. He's able. Charles Jenkins, War. We appreciate you and we thank you so much for listening in.
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Hi, Kim Harford Johnson. 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Then push the little red microphone and start talking. You never know. You could be the next person you hear on the radio.

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As for me and my house, we will serve the Lord. Choose today whom you will serve. Tomorrow is not promised. Kim Harper Johnson with you on a happy Saturday. Yay. Listen, today is a special day. Yeah, July 11th on the national calendar. Yeah, I'll tell you more about it. It's on the way. Right now, Fred Hammond, Love Never Fails.

0: 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Every morning, brand new mercies. Oh, great is our God's faithfulness. Kim Hartford Johnson, happy Saturday. Yay! Got Reed Simple Choir, I am blessed. Tanya Nolan, blessings. Well, July 11th is a special day on the national calendar. It is hashtag Blueberry Muffin Day. Yummy. 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Yeah, blueberry muffins. Wouldn't it be great to have a few right now? You can have it for breakfast, lunch, or dinner. It's the number one flavor for muffin. And, you know, all the great blueberries inside, you know, that's a great little treat that you don't want to miss. Whether you decide to bake your own blueberry muffins or go to your favorite bakery, do so. 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Yummy.
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0: 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Hi, it's Kim Harper Johnson. 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
1: I live, yet not I, but Christ lives in me. Yes, and we are living testimonies. Thank you, Jesus. Kim Harper Johnson, happy Saturday. Yay to you and yours. Loving this new one by Anthony Brown, Always Be Good.

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1: The Lord is good, and he's good to all. And his tender mercies over all his works. Hallelujah. Worthy of the highest praise on this early Saturday morning. I'm Kim Harper Johnson. Yeah, that's me, keeping you company. Got Evangelist Beverly Crawford. He's done enough. Jason Nelson, made new. Well, listen, Prime Video dropped the first look teaser this past week for The Greatest. Now, it's the highly anticipated 8-episode limited series tracing the life of global icon and heavyweight boxing champion Muhammad Ali. Now, it was unveiled at the Essence Fest last weekend. You know, this marks the first ever scripted series fully authorized by the boxing legend's estate. And the young man really looks like Muhammad Ali. So check it out. You can see the trailer on YouTube. Or if you have Prime Video, you can check it out there. Yeah, The Greatest. Can't wait to see that one.
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1: 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Weeping may endure for a night, though, but joy comes in the morning. It's a happy Saturday morning. It's an early one. To God be the glory. We made it. 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
13: March 18th, 1969, black nurses use their lunch break to protest discrimination at Charleston's Medical College Hospital. The 12 workers are accused of leaving their patients and are fired. The next day, over 60 African-American hospital employees walk off the job and start a strike against the hospital. On April 25th, Governor McNair calls up 1,000 state troopers and National Guardsmen, orders a 9 p.m. curfew, and declares a state of emergency. Coretta Scott King addresses the Emmanuel African Methodist Episcopal Church on April 30th.
14: In our nation, the black working woman is perhaps the most discriminated against.
13: The governor responds with armored personnel carriers and soldiers brandishing bayonets. The black community boycotts Charleston businesses. Some report revenue reductions of as much as 50%. The hospital is eventually charged with 37 instances of civil rights violations by the federal government, who threatened to cut off $12 million in funding. And on June 27th, 1969, hospital president McCord yields. I'm Wesson Tishome for the Black Information Network.
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0: 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Hey, it's Kim Harford Johnson, Monday morning at 7:45. 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

Nobody does it like your inspiration station, 95.7 Hallelujah FM. Seek the Lord while he may be found. Seek him while he is near. Kim Harper Johnson. Yeah, that's me. So glad to be with you on a happy Saturday. Yeah, you got John P. Key, the Prince of Gospel. Jesus is real. Canton Jones, praise on go. Right now it's time for some spiritual food for your soul. Got that Bible? Wonderful. 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God's word is a lamp unto our

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Hey, it's Kim Harford Johnson. 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Let Sherry Mackey shout your birthday out on the Early Morning Praise Party, only on 95.7. 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
1: Jesus is the potter, and we are the clay. Shape, make, and mold us, Lord. 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Yes, Lord. Kim Harper Johnson, happy Saturday. 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

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Hallelujah. I'm so glad I don't look like what I've been through. Your brother Ed Long is back with you once again. Good morning to you. Hope your weekend is going great so far. If not, just continue to look to the Lord, because the Lord will make a way somehow. This is Al Green.

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22: Hey, everybody. Welcome into The Pulse. I am Stormy, and we keep our fingertips on the pulse of our community. Every week you listen to the show, you're hearing something that maybe you haven't heard before. And this week, no different. We've got special guests in the studio, ladies and gentlemen. Let me welcome our guest from the city of Memphis, Brian Harris.
23: Thank you. Welcome.
22: Hey,
23: thank you,
22: y'all, give y'all crowd. You can give it up for Brian. Okay, it's just me. Hey, Brian, talk to me. How you feeling today?
23: Hey, things are well, Stormy. Thanks for having me.
22: No, thanks for coming. So, tell everybody. I know you work for the city of Memphis, mm-hmm. and I know you're busy because I see you all the time because mm-hmm. you're always sharing the positive information about what's happening in the city of Memphis.
23: Yes.
22: And tell everybody. You know, I guess what it is that you do. You can tell them who you are again, too. But tell everybody what it is that you do for the city of Memphis.
23: Sure. So my official role with the city is Director of Youth Services.
22: Okay.
23: And Special Assistant to the Mayor.
22: Okay.
23: So twofold.
22: Okay.
23: And so the biggest thing with the Director of Youth Services, anything that is youth-related mm-hmm. after school, mm-hmm. even during school, and during the summer falls under my office.
22: Okay.
23: So summer youth employment, which I know we'll talk about that. We're in the midst of that now. We've employed 3,000 young people this summer, which
22: wow.
23: is a record in the history of the program.
22: Wow. So you've never employed 3,000?
23: No, this is the first time.
22: First time.
23: Last year was a record at 1,807.
22: Yeah.
23: But this year, Mayor Young said, hey, if you can do 1,800, let's do 3,000.
22: Wow.
23: And we made it happen.
22: I love that mm-hmm. because there's so many good parts of that. First, you're blessed, you know, giving them an opportunity to make
23: yes.
22: some money for themselves.
23: Mm-hmm.
22: For whatever it is they're trying to do in their lives. But you're also kind of grooming them in work and how do they get to learn about government, or is this just...
23: No, absolutely. So there's a series of orientations mm-hmm. that take place before they go into the workplace.
22: Okay. Well, tell us about the program. Let's go from the beginning.
23: Yeah, so
22: if I'm applying, mm-hmm. I'm what ages do you put in?
23: It's 14 through 22.
22: Okay, 14 to 22. You mm-hmm. can hire 14-year-olds?
23: Absolutely.
22: What?
23: Yes, ma'am.
22: That is so beautiful.
23: Yes.
22: Okay, so I'm 15 years old. Mm-hmm. Where do I go to apply? And is it over?
23: Yeah, so we're closing out now this
22: okay.
23: season.
22: Okay.
23: And so it'll start back summer of 27.
22: Okay.
23: But
22: okay.
23: the enrollment period, to answer your question, is that we do a media blitz.
22: Mm-hmm.
23: Not just media, but we're in the community recruiting during the months of February and March.
22: Oh,
23: so for 7 weeks, we're talking about enrolling in the employee. So that's where the young person can go apply
22: mm-hmm.
23: to be part of the program.
22: Mm-hmm.
23: It's first come, first served.
22: Okay.
23: And so once they get in, we tell them the documents they need, mm-hmm. which must be a resident of the city of Memphis is one. You must be enrolled in school.
22: And why is it that they must be a resident?
23: That's
22: of
23: a
22: Memphis?
23: Great question. The reason why they must be a resident, because this program is 100% funded by city tax dollars.
22: Okay.
23: And so the residents of Memphis, their tax dollars pay for these young people to intern,
22: mm-hmm.
23: get the exposure. Because Shelby County has their own program.
22: That's
23: for
22: right.
23: Youth.
22: They right. do.
23: They do.
22: Yeah.
23: So again, county residents do the county program, city do the city program.
22: Okay.
23: So once they apply, in the month of May, they get to pre-select where they want to intern.
22: Ah.
23: And so it's various sectors. Like this year, we had over 460 business partners that range from the hospital industry, you know, healthcare,
22: yeah.
23: small businesses, which I know you've seen them in the community in uniform.
22: Absolutely.
23: But they get to pre-select where they want to intern.
22: Wow.
23: Mm-hmm.
22: So as a person who has a small business, if I come to the city and say, I want to be a part of this program,
23: mm-hmm.
22: you mean to tell me I can have a small business and have a young person working for me?
23: Absolutely.
22: That is being paid
23: by the city?
22: City.
23: Right.
22: So what would be the requirements for businesses that are maybe want to do it next year? What is the requirement for businesses?
23: So the requirement is you must have a brick and mortar
22: okay.
23: business.
22: Mm-hmm.
23: And we have rigorous documents we go through to validate the business
22: uh-huh.
23: to make sure everything's up to par. And if they pass the checklist, they become a business partner. And they get to have, anyway, we ask to host a minimum of 5 interns.
22: Uh-huh.
23: That's how you get to be a partner.
22: Oh, wow.
23: Mm-hmm.
22: Okay.
23: And we have businesses that have as many as 300 young people working for them.
22: 300?
23: 300. A1 Printing in Whitehaven has 300 young people working in her business right now.
22: I think that is beautiful.
23: It is.
22: And so the kids get firsthand knowledge.
23: That's correct.
22: From ages 14 to
23: 22.
22: Mm-hmm. Of how to, I guess, navigate getting a job and what to do while you're on a job. And
23: absolutely.
22: You brought a young person with you today. Uh-huh. Can we talk to this young absolutely. Man? How are you?
0: I'm doing well.
22: What's your name?
0: I'm Mason Todd.
22: Mason, how long have you been in the program?
0: Been in the program the full 6 weeks.
22: Okay. Yes, ma'am. So where did you go to work at? Where did you go?
0: So I was actually Director Harris's intern at the office.
22: Okay. Okay. So what have you learned?
0: I've learned so much. First thing I learned is that these adults who are around you, they're looking to help you and looking to give you good information. Mm. They're not here just to get paid and get a check and go home mm-hmm. and feed their kids. They're really here to help you, and they want you to succeed in life.
22: I love that.
23: Wow.
22: I think that's beautiful. Mm-hmm. So tell me what kind of your schedule is. You have to be at work at what time?
0: I get to work at 9.
22: And you get to go home at what time?
0: 2.
22: Okay. So for that time of the day. And then you get paid. How does that feel?
0: Oh, it's great. Oh, it's great. It's great.
22: Okay, I love it. I love it, Mason. Well, thank you for sharing that. No problem. And coming by. So you get a chance to see a lot of other kids in the program as well. Do a lot of them feel like you do?
0: Oh, yes, ma'am. Everybody's excited to get their paycheck. And then everybody, all the other kids, they've all told me that they've received great information from the adults around them. And they've learned so many new stuff. There's so many different industries and choices to go into.
22: Yeah.
0: So kids really get to see what they want to do in their future.
22: Brian, tell me this. Mm-hmm. And thank you, Mason. If a person comes in at 14... are they able to continue to apply to be a part of the program?
23: Absolutely.
22: So it's not a one-time...
23: No. And that's the beauty of it. We've seen young people matriculate all the way from the age of 14 to 22.
22: Wow.
23: That have been in a program that long.
22: Mm-hmm.
23: And what's interesting, and Mason just touched on it, is the investment that adults are making in these youth.
22: Yeah.
23: I've seen youth that had very little confidence,
22: mm-hmm.
23: Were afraid to speak out in public. Now they're public speaking gurus. Their energy has changed. They look you in your eye. The confidence has just grown because of the investment that leaders are making in them.
22: Yeah. And I noticed that even with Mason.
23: Right.
22: I noticed that. So, wow. I mean, you get a chance to, I guess, not just train them, but also to pour into them
23: absolutely.
22: As well. How do the parents feel about this? Mason, how your mama feel about the program?
0: Oh, she feels great. she acts like I'm a whole new kid.
22: Are you?
0: A little bit. I have changed. Yes, ma'am.
22: Okay. I like that. And I like that yes, ma'am, he added on the end of that too.
0: Yes.
22: And I know it's probably not a requirement or anything like that, but to hear young people be respectful, that is, and to speak with confidence. And he looked me in my eyes, too. Mm-hmm. Yeah, I think that's awesome.
23: Yes, ma'am.
22: Brian, you're doing a good job.
23: No, we appreciate it, Stormy. It takes a village, and that's one thing we always talk about.
22: Mm-hmm.
23: And you talked about the parents.
22: Yeah.
23: And the parents' engagement is very strong as well
22: mm-hmm.
23: because they want to see their young people be successful. And that's the biggest thing, is that to see the community come together, embrace this program, and for us to have the success rate we do speaks to the future of Memphis and what's possible by just simply investing in our youth.
22: Okay. You did tell me that you know, there are companies that can be a part, but do they go to the city's website?
23: Yes. You go to cityofmemphis.gov, mm-hmm, mm-hmm. and you can click on youth services. And everything we talked about is there on our website. It tells you the details, when the enrollment period is, mm-hmm. and how you can support this great program.
22: So do you have businesses like Walmart and some of the bigger stores that get involved?
23: So not Walmart is not a business partner, but Amazon has been. FedEx has been a partner. So there are large corporations in the private sector who do invest in employees well.
22: So being over this whole project and all this with employ,
23: mm-hmm.
22: What is the, I guess, most rewarding thing for you to see come out of this?
23: The most rewarding thing for me is to see the growth of the young person. Mm-hmm. I always say this, is that, you know, young people are 34% of our population, but they're 100% of the future. And to see them come in and grow personally, to see their confidence, to see their skill sets, soft skills, but more importantly, say, I want to do this when I become older because I was shown at an early age. And so I always believe, and Mary Young does as well, that we must give a return on investment to our taxpayer dollars.
22: Yeah.
23: And this program, to hear these young people, as you heard Mason say, how he's grown, that's the return on investment.
22: Yeah.
23: Because they're our future, and we need them as we continue to get older to fill these spaces.
22: Yeah. So what would you say to a young person right now that's saying or doesn't feel like this program is for them? That feel, you know, what would you say to that young person that's listening to us?
23: Yeah, I would say to a young person is this, is that the streets hire every single day without experience. But the long-term impact on that is very short. And so any program that's designed to help you be a better resident, to cultivate you, to help mold you and give you a skill set, get behind it.
22: Yeah.
23: Because there are things that are happening right now in our country. You know, AI, for example. AI is here. It's not coming. It's
22: here. Not going anywhere either.
23: And AI is replacing human beings. So, again, we have to have and train our future workforce to have the necessary skill sets to compete with the future. And that starts with programs. That starts with workforce development. And so, you know, we always applaud efforts at home, but it's also that village that helps cultivate and mold as well. That's why this is so critical.
22: Yeah.
23: So don't sway away from it. Come to it and give it a chance.
22: Yeah. And you made me think about the AI that we have locally. When you have conversations with the mayor, do you talk about how you guys can bring those companies aboard to help with our youth as far as your program is concerned?
23: Absolutely. So Mary Young has an initiative to get 5,000 young people ready for workforce development on top of my program. So in that program, we always talk about how AI is involved, how what skill sets are needed to be able to engage in this arena, which is new, and what AI would do for the community, the investment back. So that is a part of our conversations, but also part of our output plans on how we introduce young people to that space.
22: Yeah. So I, down at the restaurant that we were at today, the young man was ringing people up. So I see that that's part of the process of what young people are learning.
23: Right.
22: And I know that's just not him. But do you have even spaces for them, because I know a lot of them are on social media.
23: Yes.
22: Are there spaces in some of these businesses for them to be a part of that as well?
23: Absolutely. So I will tell you from a, there's one business, it's called Be Dope. It's a marketing firm downtown. And he does a lot of contracts of social media utilizing AI, and he has six interns. And so young people who are influencers or social media enthusiasts, they've gone to work for him and produced some major productions for major companies here in Memphis and beyond.
22: Yeah.
23: So if you have a passion, I always say, well, young people, you have to find out what they're passionate about.
22: Yeah.
23: And tap into it.
22: Yeah.
23: And so the spectrum is not just limited to restaurants. It goes, to your point, into social media, to journalism, like with you. It's a huge spectrum that we tap into.
22: Okay. So you get these young people in these programs, what do you hear most from them?
23: The biggest thing that I hear is that, wow, I didn't know that so much work goes into it. Stormy, you've been doing this a long time.
22: Yeah.
23: You make this look easy. But it's not easy.
22: It's not.
23: You know, but again, and that's what they say, like, oh my God, there's a underlining piece that goes into this. All they see is the surface work. And so now what the program does, it lets them get into the trenches to see, like he said, he comes to work at 9 a.m.
22: Yeah.
23: He leaves at 2. So he sees almost bell to bell what a work day looks like. And it opens their eyes. Everything is not a glory story. You know, there are rocks, there are waves you're going to hit. And they experience those things. And it's helping prepare them for the future workforce and adulthood.
22: So the second year for you.
23: Year three.
22: Year three.
23: This is year three.
22: Okay. So year four next year, of course. But since you've been doing this, And working with these young people, what is, I guess, maybe the one of the biggest success stories that you've heard come out of employ or even just from your office and all that you do?
23: Yeah, I have a ton of them. And I would say the biggest success story is a young man who recently, when I say recently, this was last year. He graduated from a local high school. He was shot 12 times and survived.
1: Wow.
23: And it was gang related. And he was an employee student.
1: Mm.
23: And this business took him in and showed him how to give things the honest way. And this business owner talked about, hey, yeah, you can go the street route. He said, but if you want to stay alive, you've got to do this. They taught him all aspects of operations of that business. And I'm proud to say that they hired him as a regular employee. So he went from an employee participant
1: wow.
23: to a permanent employee. He's doing well. He's in school right now at a trade school. Uh-huh. He wanted to go into plumbing
1: uh-huh.
23: and doing a magnificent job. But he came because he went through a program and somebody saw something in him,
1: mm-hmm.
23: challenged him tactfully, and helped get him on the right path.
22: Mm. I'm talking to Brian Harris today, you guys, from City of Memphis, Director of Youth
23: Services,
22: and doing a fabulous job. Dwan Hendricks gave you a compliment because I think he said his son went through employ at some period,
23: mm-hmm.
22: and probably not when since you've been in there.
23: Correct.
22: Yeah, but yeah, his son is amazing.
23: Mm-hmm.
22: So I know you've seen more, and you've got more stories like that.
23: That's correct.
22: So how does it feel? How does it feel for you, Mayor Harris, and all the folks that work down there to see that you really are making an impact with young people in our community?
23: Well, it's a great feeling because I always say there's a difference between a got-to job and a get-to job.
22: Yeah.
23: A got-to, you regret going in there. I got to do this. Okay, but a get-to, you're enthused because you get to make a difference.
22: Yeah.
23: And we truly have get-to jobs that we enjoy doing because you see the return on investment in real time.
22: Mm-hmm.
23: Is that to give a young person opportunity and see them grow and matriculate and to see their parent, mom or dad or grandma come to you and say, hey, because of this program, I'm giving it to them at home,
22: yeah.
23: but you're reiterating it and they're seeing it in real time is the most rewarding feeling you can ever have.
22: And Brian, you're from Memphis.
23: Yeah, born and raised.
22: And so you know a lot of probably the parents of some of these kids.
23: Oh, absolutely. Yeah.
22: How does it make you feel when you see young people going the wrong direction?
23: Mm-hmm. It's really a heartbreaking story because, again, you know, growing up in Memphis, times have changed.
22: Mm-hmm.
23: You know, I was more of an 80s, mid-90s kid. Graduated high school in 1996. We didn't have social media. We didn't have all these
22: right.
23: things, you know,
22: yeah.
23: et cetera. But

0: urban fellows, where they do interns at various city divisions. So mm-hmm. there is also things for college students. But my division pretty much gears towards in-school, after-school programs for 14 to 18.
1: Okay. Yeah, but I think it's important because sometimes we can be so critical mm-hmm. of what the city is not doing.
0: Right.
1: That we don't always hear what the city is doing.
0: So, Stormy, it's so funny you say that because when Mary Young first came into the office, he did a series of town halls.
1: Mm-hmm. I remember
0: the
1: that.
0: City. Mm-hmm. What was interesting is that when a resident had a grievance or a complaint, when we answered, they said, I didn't know that. And so, yeah, so there are a lot of services that are out there that our residents don't know. That's why under Mary Young's administration, if you go to our city website, it was definitely overhauled and redone mm-hmm. to be more user-friendly to show our residents where to go if you have an issue with X, et cetera. So there have been a lot of upgrades under this administration.
1: Okay, good. I need to go check that out, too. And I know he does newsletters, too.
0: Right, every Friday. You're correct. Mm-hmm.
1: I guess I get them. I'll be on them newsletters, okay?
0: Right.
1: It is The Pulse. I'm Stormy, talking to Brian Harris with the City of Memphis. And you guys have a lot of programs. So is it easy to navigate the website?
0: Absolutely. Very user-friendly.
1: Okay.
0: Pull it up.
1: And is it easy to find out the services that you are involved in?
0: Yes, ma'am. If you just go to our city website.
1: City of Memphis.
0: City of Memphis. Or you can type in memphistn.gov. And you'll see all the divisions. You click on Youth Services. You'll see us right there. And then it'll open up another platform to show you everything that's available to the residents of the city of Memphis.
1: Okay, I see it. Mayor Paul Young, mm-hmm. City Council, Animal Services, Careers. 311. Oh, so you can go online and report issues.
0: Absolutely.
1: You don't have to do just call 311. You can go online and report that.
0: Report it through that as well.
1: Okay. Make a payment.
0: yeah, use that one. Yeah.
1: But I love it. Adopt a pet. Apply for a building permit. Apply for a planning permit. Brand guidelines. Call junk pickup. Civil rights. Find affordable housing, find safer community dashboard. But there's a whole list of stuff.
0: Everything's there.
1: I didn't know y'all had all of this on here.
0: Oh, yes. Yeah, that was just redone about 8 months ago. Our chief of communications, Penelope Houston, did that. Yeah.
1: Penelope, you go, girl. And it looks like you all have a calendar on here as well.
0: Mm-hmm.
1: Okay. Correct. I love it. So you can pretty, this is, yeah, this is much better than the last time that I came to the website. And so if I'm looking for your services, which, what do I go under? Government or?
0: Go into government and go to Youth Services.
1: Okay. I'm looking for Youth Services. Let's see here. There we go. Right there. Youth Services. Yes.
0: Yeah, so all those programs are listed there.
1: Okay. Am I clicking that? Or just all, they're all. Yeah. Mm-hmm. Yes. Employ, the first one. Oh, I couldn't see it was a link. Yeah, there's a link up under there too, you guys. Mm-hmm. And then you got Coming Soon 2026 Fall Experience.
0: Mm-hmm.
1: And they can sign up for that.
0: So that's the MAP program I was talking about.
1: Okay.
0: Yeah, that's coming up.
1: All right, so tell the young people they've got to be how old to get a, be a part of this?
0: So to be a part of MAP, you must be ages 14 through 18.
1: 14 to 18, and they all they have to do is go online, click the link, and they can apply for that right now.
0: Apply for that program. And okay. We'll be in your communities as well. So the latter part of this month and the month of August, we'll be recruiting in schools, in neighborhoods as well, in addition to them being a goal in there as well.
1: Oh, this looks really good. Y'all did a good job with this website. You really did, and making it user-friendly as well. Yeah, okay, I see. Visit the Memphis Office of Youth Services website. Mm-hmm. Thank you so much for trying to show me that. But yeah, it's all there, you guys. It's all there. You can email. You'll see the times that they're available, the phone number, the mailing address. All of that is just right here. Y'all made it really easy for us. Well, Brian, thank you so much.
0: Thank you,
1: for everything that you do. And is there anything you want to tell people about? Because when they try to get into the MAP program, mm-hmm. there's no fee or anything like that. They
0: no,
1: just have to sign up.
0: They have to sign up. And the great news about the MAP program is that we have two different programs. One is a GPA base where you must have a 3.0 or above to get in the program.
1: Okay.
0: We have another program that does not have a GPA requirement.
1: Oh.
0: So it's something for everybody because the objective is if you come in with, I'll never forget, we had one young man

0: got all F's and a D. And he was admitted to the program. And we've seen him go up from a point something GPA. Now he's like at a 2.6.
1: Wow.
0: Through the program, being exposed and help being coached. So we're reinforcing what may be or may not be taught at home.
1: Yeah.
0: And helping these young people grow.
1: Exposure is everything.
0: It's everything.
1: Exposure is everything. So now you guys know. Let's see. MemphisTN.gov. You can find everything you need to know. But if you want to, everything you need to know. If you're looking for youth services, go under government and look down in the links. But you got a lot of stuff up in under government on here. So there's a lot of information, y'all, that we probably are complaining that we don't know about that's right here.
0: Right there. Right.
1: It's available to us on this new website. So thank you, Brian, for what you do. And thank you for stopping by and talking to all of us, everybody.
0: Thank you so much.
1: Mason, thank you.
2: Thank you.
1: Yes. Do you plan to be a part of the program next year?
2: Yes, ma'am.
1: Okay. I love that. What about the other program? You plan to be a part of that one, too?
2: Well, I'm going into my senior year this year, so I'm going to have a pretty heavy course load, so I won't be participating.
1: Okay. What school do you go to?
2: I go to Houston High School.
1: Okay. All right. You want to give a shout-out to somebody?
2: I'll give a shout-out to my grandfather.
1: What's his name?
2: Larry.
1: Okay. All right. Well, thank you, Mason, for coming.
2: Thank you.
1: And talking to us. Thank you, Brian, for letting him talk to us.
0: Absolutely.
1: Yeah.
0: Thanks for having us.
1: Part of the program, part of employ. Awesome. Y'all are doing awesome work. So if people want to contact you personally, how do they do that?
0: They can do that through the website that you just read off, MemphisTN.gov. Click on Youth Services. My information is under, I think, SLT there, Leadership. You can reach out to my executive assistant or me directly. We'll be more than happy to assist.
1: All right. Brian Harris, ladies and gentlemen, the Director of Youth
0: Services
1: for the City of Memphis. Thank you again. Appreciate you.
0: Thank you.
1: All right. So y'all have to come back and let us know when you become a big superstar, you can come back and talk to us.
2: Yes, ma'am.
1: Oh, when you run for governor or mayor.
2: Yes, ma'am.
1: Is politics in your future, you think?
2: Yes, ma'am, of course.
1: Oh, wow.
0: Of course,
1: you
0: know.
1: Okay, yeah. So is that part of the program? Is that you think?
2: Well, I'll let him
1: did you feel him. Like you wanted to be in politics prior to the program?
2: Yes, but when I met Mr. Harris, it kind of increased exponentially.
1: Wow. Wow. Okay, so you really do want to get in there and do some good in our neighborhoods.
2: Yes, ma'am, of course.
1: Okay, I love that.
0: Let me say this about Mason. Mason was recently recognized by Councilwoman Rhonda Logan. He created a health app to help, you know, people identify different, you know, you want to talk about that, but the city council acknowledged him for creating an app to help people.
1: Wow. So what does the app do, Mason?
2: So it's called the Africa Health App. And so basically, people from Africa could go on my app, and they put all their symptoms in, everything about them, their age, and it will just like give a breakdown of all their symptoms and give a full summary of what's going wrong with them, because some people in these countries, they can't afford a doctor or there might not even be a doctor.
1: Wow.
2: So this tool just helps them get a understanding of like their state of health.
1: Wow.
0: And he's on Channel 3 too about this. They featured him on the spotlight.
1: Wow. Well, Mason, what's the name of the app?
2: It's called Africa Health App.
1: Health App.
2: Yes, ma'am. So we were going to release on the Apple Store, but instead we have to release on the Google Play Store. So we're going to release on the Google Play Store soon, and it's on Safari right now. Well, it's uploading on Safari. Yes, ma'am.
1: Okay. Wow. Okay. I know your mom and your dad and your grandfather are very proud.
2: Of course.
1: And not just them, but Brian, I see you smiling. You're proud, too.
0: Oh, yeah. Yes, ma'am.
1: This is beautiful. Yeah, beautiful. Thank you, Mason, for all you're doing. And Brian, thank you so much, too.
0: Yes, ma'am.
1: Brian Harris, City of Memphis, Director of Youth Services. Shout out to Mayor Paul Young. And shout out to Trina.
0: Thank you.
1: Yes, okay. And congratulations, I hear.
0: Thank you.
1: Congratulations are in order for you.
0: Yeah,
1: all right. Thank you for stopping by. Ladies and gentlemen, it has been The Pulse, and we appreciate you guys being with us today, keeping our fingertips on the pulse of our community. Brian, any parting words before you go?
0: No, Storm, I just want to thank you for being who you are. You've always been a beacon of light in our community and our city. So thank you for what you're doing by having your pulse on the community and doing great work.
1: Oh, thank you, Brian. Mm-hmm. I appreciate that. All right, y'all. We'll see you next week, same time, same station. God bless you. Have a great week.
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16: I'm Mike Island with BIN News Now. President Trump wants Republicans to blow up the filibuster to pass his Save America Act voter ID bill. Trump and Senate Republicans met behind closed doors on Capitol Hill today. And Senator Tommy Tuberville of Alabama says things got heated over the lack of votes for the bill and with the current Iran negotiations. Tuberville confirmed that Trump scolded the GOP senators who supported an Iran War Powers resolution that passed yesterday. The Great American State Fair is kicking off tonight, and President Trump will host it. It's going to be at the National Mall, and it's billed as a patriotic opening ceremony to launch Freedom 250's first-of-its-kind world fair. The fair's organizer says all 50 states and U.S. territories will be represented, including several states led by Democratic governors who said they didn't want to take part in the event. Get BIN News Now on demand on the free iHeartRadio app

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We love to hear from you. Tap that app and start talking, all right? You could be the next person you hear on the radio.

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I am here with you. My name is Ed Long. Thank you so much for listening. You know, I do appreciate it. I don't know if you know this, but today is National 7-Eleven Day. I'll tell you what that entails in a minute. But first, Fred Hammond's Love Never Fails.

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1: Fred Hammond and the Choir Room is called Love Never Fails. All right, me, Ed Long, is with you. Sounds of Blackness coming up. Also, John B. Key and the Winans, they're going to join us too, okay? So, it's National 7-Eleven Day. Now, what does that entail? That means Free Slurpee Day. Many participating 7-Eleven stores celebrate with free Slurpees. So, hopefully, a 7-Eleven near you celebrates 7-Eleven Day. Okay, let's hope so. All right, so next hour, I have the $5 question of the day. We'll find out what that is a little later. You got to hang with me. Ed Long is here with you in the sanctuary.
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Now, see, I must admit, that right there, that one takes me back. That is my favorite Clark Sisters song right there. Expect your miracle, because I'm always expecting some kind of miracle. All right, your brother Ed Long is here. We are holding it down in the sanctuary. I got my question, my $5 question of the day. I'm going to repeat it in a little bit. 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

0: 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Hallelujah.
1: That's exactly what my brother Zach is saying. He's celebrating his birthday today. He's saying, thank you, Jesus. Chicago Mass Choir right there. Ed Long is here. You and I are in the sanctuary. All right, you know who else is celebrating a birthday today? Actress Cassie Davis. She plays on the Tyler Perry TV series and stuff like that. And she appears in the movie. She's pretty funny, too. Also, Lil' Kim is celebrating her birthday today. Don't act like you don't know who Lil' Kim is. If I showed you an old picture of her, you know exactly who she is. So stop it. It's Bishop Larry Trotter. The Lord is blessing me right now.

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1: Do you know more than 3 phone numbers by heart without using your phone? If the answer is yeah, well, you're doing all right. That's Yolanda Adams right there. All right, your brother Ed Long is here. I got to continue with my $5 question of the day. I'll remind you what it is in a minute. Right now, Maverick City with Run to You.

0: What did we memorized them. That was it. That's what we did. 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So just think about it. How many phone numbers do you actually know? Who this?
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1: Very encouraging for your Saturday morning. Blessings on the blessings. Anthony Brown and Group Therapy right there. My name is Ed Long. I'm here with you in the sanctuary. So my $5 question of the day, how many phone numbers do you have memorized?
2: Hi, good morning. This is Cynthia Torch, and I'm responding to the how many phone numbers do you memorize or have memorized. I can say roughly 15 to 20 phone numbers because my mom really honed on us remembering phone numbers.

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1: They no doubt changed the game. I'm talking about all of them. Mariah Carey and the Clark Sisters. 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
1: Ty Tribbett, holy you. Let me tell you something. The Tribbett family has been very instrumental to my radio career. One day I got to tell you that story, okay? One day, I promise. I'm going to share. I promise. All right, Ed Long is my name. Yes, I am the new guy on the block, the newest member of the family. You can call me Cousin Ed if you want. It's okay. All right, Donna Lawrence and the Company. They're coming up back to Eden. Also, Dotty Peoples for My Good. All that more coming up for you in a minute. But before I go, because I got to go. And so enjoy the rest of your day, all right? Enjoy the rest of your weekend. I'm going to leave you with this thought. Choosing to protect your peace is not just a boundary, it's a mandatory requirement. I'm going to say it again. Choosing to protect your peace is not just a boundary, it's a mandatory requirement. Think on that. I call this segment Think on These Things. All right, listen, I got to go. Open your Bible. Open it prayerfully. Read it carefully and receive it joyfully. Take care. God bless. Love you.
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19: Here's something pretty disturbing I discovered while researching this podcast. This is what it actually says on the Los Angeles Police Department website. The site states that the Adult Missing Persons Unit investigates 3,200 cases a month. And 70% of those missing people are found or returned voluntarily within 2 or 3 days. It goes on to explain, and I quote here, "Since being a missing person is not a crime, police are given a very limited role while conducting these types of investigations." At the bottom of the webpage, it gets more disturbing. There's a section titled, "What if they never returned?" And here's the official police advice. In such situations, you may want to enlist the services of a private investigator to assist in your search. If you can't afford a PI, the police elaborate, quote, another option would be to contact the Salvation Army, which has a missing persons locator program. There is not a single sentence on the LAPD website that would lead a loved one of a missing person to have any faith that the police would properly investigate it. What the LAPD is basically saying is, if someone you love goes missing, don't overreact. They'll probably turn up, unless they don't, in which case you should get someone besides the police to look into it. All this is my way of saying, if the police took missing persons cases as seriously as they do, say, bank robberies, I wouldn't have had to do this podcast in the first place and end up chasing a violent criminal halfway around the country. I'm Neil Strauss, and you can hear the full story of To Live and Die in L.A.
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Hi, it's Kim Harper Johnson. 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
1: Ask and it shall be given. Seek and you will find. Knock and the door will be open unto you. I'm Kim Harper Johnson with you. Happy Saturday. Yay. Got that classic by Douglas Miller on the way. My soul has been anchored in the Lord. Charles Jenkins, Fellowship War. Well, have you seen the new teaser? Prime Video dropped the first look teaser for The Greatest. Yes, the highly anticipated 8-episode limited series, you know, tracing the life of global icon and heavyweight boxing champion Muhammad Ali. Yeah, it was unveiled at the Essen Fest. And this marks the very first scripted series fully authorized by the boxing legend's estate. And guess what? Oscar winner Michael B. Jordan, yeah, he is producing this great series, Muhammad Ali biopic series, set to premiere on Prime Video. Yes, November 4th. Can't wait to see this one.
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17: This is Tony, and yeah, he's a bank robber. Turns out, he was really, really good at it. He robbed 30 banks in about a year.
18: We just can't seem to catch the guy. We're always just right behind him, you know?
17: But what really hooked me about Tony's story was why he started robbing banks in the first place. Because Tony was a family man, doing great. Clear sky for miles. But then, while Tony was playing roller hockey with his work buddies, he took a nasty fall and hurt his back.
19: I literally couldn't even get out of bed.
17: So his family doctor wrote him a prescription.
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19: It was like a miracle drug.
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19: 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I accept full responsibility for the crimes I ended up committing and stuff. But the real boiling point was my addiction to Oxycontin.
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17: Introducing Hooked, A story about a man, a pill, and a bank robbery spree for the ages. 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
19: How does our system even allow for something like this to happen? 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

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Hey, it's Kim Harford Johnson. 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

0: We are your inspiration station, 95.7 Hallelujah FM. The blessings of the Lord makes rich and he adds no sorrow with it. Hallelujah. Kim Harper Johnson with you on a happy Saturday. I pray that you're having a wonderfully blessed day and will have a wonderfully blessed weekend. Yeah. Got Daryl Pettis and Strength and Praise on the way. Yes, Lord. Corinne Hawthorne, look at God. Right now, it's time for some spiritual food for your soul. Got that Bible. Awesome. If not, go get it. Yeah, God's word is a lamp unto our feet. It's a light unto our path. If you don't have a physical Bible handy at this moment, no worries. Use the Bible app on your smart device. If you're driving, take a mental note and get your Bible later and read 1 John chapter 1, verse 5. 1 John chapter 1, verse 5. God's word will not return void. No, it won't return empty. His word will fill. It will heal. And God's word will reveal. Get your Bible, read, meditate, study for yourself what is written. It's spiritual food for your soul.
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5: In March of 1960, a group of students at Southern University in Baton Rouge, Louisiana, attempted to desegregate local eating spaces through peaceful protests at a Crest department store, a Greyhound bus station, and a Simon's drugstore. The students were met with violence and insults, and the president of Southern University warned them that their participation in these protests would result in their expulsion. In all, 16 students were either expelled or forced to leave Southern University and attend other schools. In response to the expulsion, the Kennedy administration filed a legal brief in support of the students, and in December of 1961, the NAACP's legal department took up the case. Future Supreme Court Justice Thurgood Marshall argued the case in front of the Supreme Court, which unanimously decided that the students should not have been expelled for their anti-segregation protests. In 2013, Southern University awarded honorary degrees to seven of the students expelled over the nonviolent demonstrations. And that's a fact. I'm Callie Cole for the Black Information Network.

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Hi, Kim Harper Johnson. 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Then push the little red microphone and start talking. You never know. You could be the next person you hear on the radio on 95.7 Hallelujah FM.

0: We are your inspiration station, 95.7 Hallelujah FM. Our God is leading us on the paths of righteousness for His name's sake. I'm Kim Hartford Johnson. Yeah, we got more inspiration, more hits on the way for you. Nothing but the best. So keep it right here. It is Saturday. It is July 11th. And it is happy birthday time for Brian Clay, celebrating his 57th birthday. Reginald D. Taylor, celebrating his 52nd chapter. Roman Williams, happy birthday to you. And if you're listening in, yes, I'm going to help you celebrate. Happy birthday to you. Happy birthday to you. Happy, happy birthday. it is a gift from me to you. And yes, it's from my heart. You're welcome. Celebrating a wedding anniversary, husbands and wives, enjoy. Or maybe you're celebrating today because it's Saturday. This is the day that the Lord has made. Rejoice and be glad in it. And again, I say, rejoice.
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0: Music Award winner, Lisa Noel Smith of the Brown Singers. Y'all better be Stellar Award winners, I'm just saying. You're inside the Sherry Mackey Show on 95.7 Hallelujah FM. And it's time to celebrate those that have birthdays or wedding anniversaries this weekend, like my cousin Candace Lee. Happy birthday from the entire Mackey family. My cousin Daphne Freeman. Waddell Fisher. Happy birthday from your new bride, Penny Fisher. My bro, Andrick Buggs. Boney Phillips, my classmate Bobby Bowen, Sue Collier from Suzette, Stephanie, and the Great Grands, Tennille Brownlee Thomas, Elder Correll Jackson, Carolyn Murphy, Aaron Clark, LaPrenza Andrews, Tamara Spann, Daphne Williams. On Sunday, a very special happy birthday to Miss Pinky Greer. We love you, Miss Pinky. My cousin, Takesha Stevenson. Elder Mary Thundren. Bethany Ricks from your Brown family. Larry Hill. Prophet Lady Felicia Wade. Come on, Divine Life. Paula Hollins. Evelyn Woodard. David Logan. Sheila Chandler. Cassandra Reed. Ernest Indeed. Kyle Williams. Derek Williams. Prep Curry. Of course, you guys are celebrities. You're joined by Tyler Perry, actress from Holly Springs. Miss Cassie Davis is 62. That's Madea's sidekick. Bam. Baby, hun, Madea get into some mischief. You hear me? Oh, she was Auntie Ella in The House of Pain. She's in Madea's Family Reunion, Daddy's Little Girl, and all the Madea movies. Rapper Lil' Kim is 52 today. On Tomorrow, trailblazer in the entertainment industry, unfortunately scandalized, William Henry Bill Cosby Jr. Jr. is 89, but you cannot deny his body of works from being Dr. Huxtable on The Cosby Show in a Different World that had everybody signing up to go to college in HBCUs. And of course, he brought us, hey, it's Fat Albert. And I'm going to sing a song for you. And Bill's going to tell you a thing or two. Y'all know it's Fat Albert, but anyway. Sunday Best Runner-Up and Gospel Artist Jessica Reedy better and put it on the altar. She is 38, and NBA'er Shai Alexander is 28. Happy birthday, everybody. From me, your girl, Sherry Mackey, and everyone here at 95.7. Come on, expect your miracle. We got the Clark Sisters coming up next.
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5: I happened to be in Birmingham, England one night when this journalism student came up to me at an event.
6: There's a tsunami that hit Birmingham. Birmingham does not get national attention. It was a circus, mate. I can't even describe to you.
5: His name was Hamza Syed, and he wanted help on his first ever story about a mystery in Birmingham, his hometown, that no one had ever solved. It had begun a few years earlier, when news of a strange letter exploded in the press.
6: The letter looked to be a secret communique between Islamic extremists who'd been infiltrating the city schools in a supposed plot called Operation Trojan Horse. The letter was bizarre, unsigned, incoherent, badly Xeroxed, yet still, it sparked one of the biggest school scandals in British history. Government investigators descended on Birmingham. The country beefed up its counter-terror policy. By the time it all died down, schools were revamped, teachers lost their jobs. But what I always found suspicious about this whole affair is that this dodgy letter suggesting extremists were taking over our schools, nobody ever found out who wrote it or why. Remarkably, none of the investigators even tried. So I convinced Brian Reed over here that we should go for it.
5: Is this about to be the first radio interview you've ever done?
7: Yeah.
5: Hams and I spent years running this down.
8: I'll give you a clue. Who is the letter defending is the question you have to answer.
5: But figuring out who wrote the Trojan Horse letter, that was only the first mystery we were up against. It started to seem like officials knew more than what they were letting on. And that Hams and I were poking at something that people did not want to talk about.
6: Can you give us a bit of details about that situation?
8: No. It is particularly important that I don't.
5: From Serial Productions and the New York Times, I'm Brian Reed.
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Todd Trippett, Only One Night. Oh, 95.7 Hallelujah FM. We've got Todd Trippett and the Come Up every weeknight at 11 p.m. Make sure you check him out. Here inside the Sherry Mackey Show coming up, we've got your weekend review right now, though. 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I can count.

0: 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You're inside the Sherry Mackey Show, and it's time for your week in review. Well, the heat. Oh, Lord, has been an issue in triple indices this week. And, of course, now the talking storms this weekend. My God, pray for our city. Lord, pray for our city. The SAFE Task Force, they're involved in two officer-involved shootings that took place over the span of 2 days here in our city, which makes people start bringing up, do we need them here? Are they being a help? And then other people are saying, they're looking at the videos, they're seeing the violence, they're seeing the crime, they're seeing folks fighting like animals, and I don't know. The final state review of Memphis Shelby County schools was released by the Tennessee Comptroller's Office in Nashville on Wednesday morning. The audit revealed $119 million in questioned spending, and the state leaders also hinted at legal action. Oh, my. Region 1 to cut 103 jobs later this year. An 18-year-old missing Mississippi teen, Nolan Wells, was found dead after a 4th of July trip with friends. My God, praying for all families involved. Carmelo Anthony's legal team, they're demanding a new judge and a new trial. We'll see what happens with that. Also making news, Janet Jackson says she ain't never going to attend the BET Awards again after that farce with Drewski. A lot of people complained about Drewski and how he just made a mockery of a lot of things. And what is the line between comedy and, you know, just being out of order? But anyway, Prime Video is set to premiere a new series on November 4th, The Greatest, based on the life of Muhammad Ali, marking the first authorized script showing the boxing legend's life. Tyler Perry is bringing back the Why Did I Get Married franchise. It's set to premiere on Netflix September 9th. In E! New Edition, Bad Bib DeVoe's Ricky Bell, he received an honorary high school diploma from Madison Park Technical Vocational High School in his hometown of Boston, Massachusetts. Hall of Famer Patrick Ewing has agreed to become assistant coach for the Washington Wizards. Free agent Marcus Smart has agreed to a 2-year, $13 million contract with the Houston Rockets, which includes a player option for the second season. All right, now, those are a few things that are making news in your weekend review here on the Sherry Mackey Show. We got Yolanda Adams from the request lines. The battle is the Lord. 95.7.
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You're inside the Sherry Mackey Show, sending love out to Jasmine Renee Madkins. What a wonderful time at the Courageous Girls Brunch. Thank you so much for allowing us to be a part of that amazing event. Make sure you check out the pictures and the videos when you log on to our Facebook. It's 957 Hallelujah FM, or our Instagram at Hallelujah FM Memphis. Hey, stick and stay. We got your word for the week on the way, but right now, I want you to enjoy this one. It's Pastor Shirley Caesar. Jesus, I love calling your name.

0: He's on the radio weeknights at 11 p.m. That's Ty Tribbett. Holy, you on 95.7 Hallelujah FM. You're inside the Sherry Mackey Show. It is time for your word for the week. I'm reminding you that diamonds form under pressure. James 1 and 12 says, God blesses those who patiently endure testing and temptation. Afterward, they will receive the crown of life that God has promised to those who love him. You know, we all face situations where things aren't going our way. Someone's not treating us right. It's easy to get upset, live frustrated, wonder why it's not changing. But much of what we face in life is simply a test. You don't really know what's in you until you put it under pressure. It's easy to have a good attitude when people are being good to you and doors are opening. But how about when just the opposite is happening, when life is lifing? Oh, the other night before Jesus, on the night before Jesus was crucified, Peter told him, I will lay down my life for you. Peter's heart was right, y'all, and the statement was easy to make in the atmosphere of faith at the Passover meal. Oh, but when the heat was turned on and he was confronted about Jesus and the disciples during his trial, Peter denied he even knew Jesus three times. The pressure brings to light weaknesses in our character. And if we're willing to change, to make adjustments, to start passing those tests, God will trust us with more of his favor, more of his anointing, just like he did Peter. God doesn't give up on us when we fail. He uses a pressure to build us and move us to our destiny. When you're dealing with pressure, remember, diamonds form under pressure. Oh, Father, today, thank you that you are using the pressure of challenges and temptations to make us stronger and to grow us up. Thank you that every test of our faith is preparing us to overcome and persevere, to go higher and increase. We believe that we're coming out better in Jesus' name. Now, that's your word for the week. I want you to take that, apply that to your everyday life, and you continue to be encouraged and inspired with me, your girl, Sherry Mackey, here on 95.7. We got Moret Brown Clark coming up next.
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BFM, the station giving you a chance to win $1,000. The winning starts Monday at 9 a.m. on your early morning praise party with me, your girl, Sherry Mackey. Right now, it's Fred Hammond, the Choir Room. Love never fails.

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You're inside the Sherry Mackey Show on your inspiration station. Right now, enjoy this one. It's Maverick City Music and Hendrix Brown, Run to You. Coming up, we got a little Sherryism, a little wisdom I've learned along the way. Okay.

0: Maverick City Music and Hendrix Brown run to you. We are 95.7 Hallelujah FM. You're inside the Sherry Mackey Show, and it's time for a bit of Sherry-ism, a little wisdom I've learned along the way. I shared this last week. I said, yep, I got to share that again on Saturday. I want you to be addicted to bettering yourself. Y'all, we're going to be addicted to a lot of different things. Be addicted to your relationship with Jesus. Be addicted to your prayer time. Be addicted to reading your Bible. Be addicted to serving the Lord and worshiping Him. Be addicted to being a better version of yourself. Stop trying to be in competition with everybody else and be addicted to bettering you. That's a little Sherry-ism, a little wisdom I've learned along the way, and now I'm sharing that with you. I got James Fortune in the room, Jason Nelson is all the way, Donna Lawrence, Mary, and then we're going to transition to Memphis music as Hallelujah highlights Memphis.
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2: Somebody shout incredible favor. I said somebody shout incredible favor. Come on, put your hands on. Everybody in the building.

Pastor Linwood Dillon and the Voices of Citadel kicking off Hallelujah Highlights Memphis. Yeah, that's what we're declaring. I am favor, that incredible favor. For the next 2 hours, it's all about Memphis and the Mid-South artists, including this one, the Echo Heirs. Let's praise him on 95.7. With me, your girl, Sherry Mackey. Hallelujah.

0: All right, Pastor Josh Bracy, the Bishop Josh Bracy and Power Anointed, touch me again. You're inside Hallelujah Highlights Memphis with me, your girl, Sherry Mackey. Let me send some love out to Bishop Josh Bracy, Lady Pearl, to my Keith, my hair king, Keith Turks, his beautiful wife, Lady Kim, my little Kirsten, and certainly to all of those fixing hair and, you know, getting us all together for worship service this weekend. Hey, stick and stay. We got more Memphis music straight ahead as Hallelujah is highlighting Memphis with me, your girl, Sherry Mackey. I love y'all.
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24: Three staccato cries of Mayday and an eyewitness report of a mid-air explosion is about all that is known this morning of the British Columbia air disaster, which yesterday claimed 52 lives.
0: I really want to know what happened, and it makes me extraordinarily angry, but it's always been a big secret.
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0: Carlene Strong Tate on 95.7 Hallelujah FM. It's Hallelujah Highlights Memphis with me, your girl, Sherry Mackey. Y'all have been uploading these videos, and I'm so proud. Look, Memphis, y'all know Hallelujah Highlights Memphis, and I love celebrating our Memphis and Mid-South artists included. Y'all know Memphis folk can just sing. We just sang to be singing. We sang at the grocery store. We sang at the restaurants. We sang everywhere because we just got it like that. We can sing at any church, even any given Sunday. You got folk that just flat out killing it. Well, guess what? We want to shine a light on you more than just on Hallelujah Highlights Memphis. We want you to be a part of our first ever Hallelujah Church Choir Competition, Saturday, August 22nd at New Direction Church. 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You'll get a chance to be featured at our Hallelujah Christmas concert. You'll get a chance to open for Sister Strut Memphis. Plus, you'll get a chance to hear your choir right here on Hallelujah Highlights Memphis. Then you get a six-month streaming distribution deal of your original song with IGA Entertainment. Baby, that's a $10,000 value. Do you understand what I'm saying? Then you get bragging rights as the best choir in the South and the first winner of our Hallelujah Church Choir Competition. Baby, listen, you better get it done. You better get it done. It's being presented by Gold Sky Transportation. Gold Skyline Transportation. Get to uploading now. You're inside Hallelujah Highlights Memphis. I got Leslie, the artist, on the way. Andricus B. and the Brown Missionary Baptist Church.
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2: Yeah. Yeah, yeah. I'm feeling I don't belong here, like I'm just passing through. 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And I got trust issues, broken family ties, and not to mention the news. When you gon' pull through, God, your church is divided. All this bickering, fighting all over a virus. Man, I don't understand. 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

0: 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It's Hallelujah Highlights Memphis with me, your girl, Sherry Mackey. Somebody was joking, talking about Pam is in here by the choir. I got a choir, baby. She's just faithful like that and amazing like that. 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And on vacation, you listen, laying on the beach to Hallelujah FM. Ain't God all right? I'm just saying he is. Hey, stick and stay. We got more Memphis music straight ahead. The award winners, the Patricks, are on the way. That's Hallelujah Highlights Memphis with me, your girl, Sherry Mackey.
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2: When you think you're having it bad, can you imagine nails being driven through your head? 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
1: Jeff Williams, Pastor Jeffrey Williams of the Voices of Inspiration. Can you imagine? You're inside Hallelujah Highlights Memphis with me, your girl, Sherry Mackey. Did I mention that we're on the iHeartRadio app? Well, we are. And so this is for Jeffrey Allen listening in Birmingham, Alabama. He's requesting George Dean in the Gospel for One More Blessing, 95.7 Hallelujah Highlights.

That boy know he know how to work a song. Marquez Curtis. Work it out. Sing Marquez, or is it Colin Quez? You're inside Halloween Highlights Memphis with me, your girl Sherry Mackey. We love when you stay connected with us on social. 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It's 957 Hallelujah FM. On Instagram, it's Hallelujah FM Memphis. And then, of course, you can follow me, too. It's the Sherry Mackey fan page on Facebook, Instagram, Twitter, everywhere else. It's just my name, SHERRYMACKEY. We love staying connected with you. Right now, enjoy this. It's Jerome Green and the Voices of Triumph. I got it.

gang, Jerome Green and the Voices of Triumph. I got it. We are 95.7 Hallelujah FM. Hey, listen, that's some good choir music right there, and I want to hear your choirs. 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I want you to go to hallelujahfm.com. Y'all going to be doing y'all good singing this weekend. Y'all going to do the good singing this weekend. Y'all know y'all are. 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

0: 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Yeah, I'm going to squeeze in Rod Perry, Reverend Ronnie Strong, Ashley Mackey, and I'm trying to get in Andre Knox and Danny Cosby.
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